0: and
1: oh, Nancy. I am here. Hopefully everybody's
0: good morning.
1: Awake.
0: Good morning. Are we awake? Are we awake
1: and
0: today?
1: Driving safely out there on the road. And
0: oh my goodness.
1: Make sure you pack your umbrella.
0: Yes.
1: If you haven't yet.
0: Yes, and also the past couple of days has been very heavy rain in the, well, some in the morning, but especially in the evening. So please, everyone, take care because the weather is going to be like this for a while. All right. Anyways, you're listening to Radio Thailand. Let's take a look at national news headlines from Bangkok and around Thailand. Heading to Japan, Thailand's national team ceremonial uniforms and traditional Chut Thai costumes are being showcased on a large digital billboard in Tokyo's Ginza district, highlighting Thai fashion, craftsmanship, and cultural heritage on the international stage. The billboard is one of central Tokyo's major shopping districts, and it features promotional images of the ceremonial uniforms for Thailand's national athletes competing at the 20th Asian Games in Nagoya, Japan. The collection was designed by the City Wanwari brand under the concept The Art of Unity. Her Royal Highness Princess Siri Wanwari Nariratnakanya, Creative Director of Siri Wanwari, designed the collection and also took part as a model in the campaign. Her portrait is featured in the billboard presentation. The display also highlights Chut Thai, Thailand's national costume. The Ministry of Culture is organizing the event Chut Thai, Knowledge, Craftsmanship, and Practices of the Thai National Costume from September 17th to 18th at the Tokyo National Museum in Japan. On September 18th, Her Royal Highness will preside over a Chut Thai fashion presentation, while Culture Minister Sabida Thaiset will attend the event to promote Thai national dress internationally. The event marks another step in efforts to promote Chut Thai, knowledge, craftsmanship, and the practices of the Thai national costume for consideration for inscription of on UNESCO's Intangible Cultural Heritage List in December. The initiative reflects efforts to preserve, develop, and promote Thai cultural heritage, building on the long-standing royal contributions of Her Late Majesty the Queen Sirikit, the Queen Mother, to the preservation and development of Thai textiles and traditional dress.
1: All right, and more to a more serious note here. Thailand is overhauling nationwide firearms controls and intensifying border surveillance to dismantle crime networks and safeguard public security. Deputy Permanent Secretary for the Interior, Pasakawan Bunyalak, chaired a meeting of the Integration Committee for driving internal security operations. The ministry instructed the Department of Provincial Administration to urgently tighten firearms measures across the entire system. Officials aim to disrupt the cycle of gun crime, deter illegal weapons possession, and prevent firearms from fueling criminal activities. Beyond firearms oversight, the Security Committee reviewed intelligence assessments and joint border surveillance conducted with neighboring countries. The ministry is also accelerating deportation procedures under the Prime Minister Office regulations alongside the Fast Track Operation 90 Days Action Plan. Community anti-drug efforts are expanding through the Ma Fa Luang Foundation Mother of the Land Fund to prevent narcotics abuse at the local level. Meanwhile, social border directives require cemeteries and crematoriums nationwide to comply with legal and public health rules. And in the Deep South, authorities are tailoring security policies policies across Pattani, Yala, and Narathiwat, alongside five other southern provinces. Officials also instructed provincial officers to address community concerns directly, encouraging civic participation and improving residential living standards.
0: All right, we now head to an issue that has been in the headlines for a while, and that is digital infrastructure here in the country. Thailand is upgrading its digital infrastructure to support the rapid expansion of data centers and artificial intelligence. State Enterprise National Telecom has partnered with the United States to conduct a feasibility study for a new trans-Pacific subsea cable linking the two nations. The project will create a direct telecommunications corridor between Thailand and the U.S. mainland. The proposed system will replace an aging undersea cable that is nearing the end of its operational life. Route plans run from Thailand across the Pacific Ocean, passing through five regional partners, including Indonesia, Malaysia, the Philippines, Singapore, and Vietnam. National Telecom President Colonel Sanpachai Huanan signed the agreement alongside Thomas R. Hardy, Deputy Director of the U.S. Trade and Development Agency. The grant provides funding to assess technical demands, route safety, and economic feasibility. Officials expect the connection to accommodate surging traffic of data and also cement Thailand as a regional digital hub. National Telecom has selected American consulting firm AP Telecom to lead the comprehensive study. The undersea cable specialist will evaluate network capacity to guide capital investment decisions, with technical findings to help establish a secure communications framework and advance the nation's broader digital economy.
1: All right, and some updates to data centers here. The administration is drafting new regulations for data centers to prevent heavy power and water consumption from straining local communities. The National Economic and Social Development Council is gathering technical data from state agencies to establish clear operating rules and size classifications. Deputy Prime Minister and Finance Minister Ek Niti Thammaprapat has ordered a subcommittee to complete the framework within 1 month. The upcoming regulations will set minimum efficiency benchmarks for water and electricity usage, alongside strict environmental standards. Officials are focusing on facility locations to avoid excessive clustering in single districts, protecting public utilities from sudden shortages. Council Secretary General Danucha Pichenan confirmed that existing facilities already in operation will not face retroactive disruption. Under the proposed guidelines, regulators will categorize data centers by scale and operational type. Smaller setups run by commercial banks or telecom providers will face lighter commercial standards, while large computing hubs will fall under industrial oversight. For projects currently under construction, authorities cannot halt private investment rights. However, the council is moving quickly to so developers can adapt building designs before finishing work. And Danucha noted that final criteria will provide clear ground rules for incoming digital investment.
0: All right, that wraps up the national headlines this morning. Coming up next, the European Commission drafts strict legislation prohibiting children under 13 from opening accounts on major social media platforms.
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3: In eternal remembrance, Her Royal Highness Princess Pachara Kittiyapa Narayantira Thepayawadi กรมหลวงราชสารินีสรีพัฒน์มหาวัชระราชธิดา Deeply grateful for Her Royal Highness's infinite royal grace and benevolence. 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
0: 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This is Global News, catching up on the world today. The United States has formally confirmed that its military operates armed space control systems in Earth orbit. Air Force Secretary Troy Mink has disclosed the operational capabilities during Aerospace Defense Symposium in Washington, marking a major departure from decades of official ambiguity. Space Command Capability Director Richard Palmer confirmed at a defense conference in Paris that orbital assets are positioned to defend military satellites against hostile interference. Palmer stated that the public disclosure is intended to reinforce strategic deterrence against advancing space weapons programs developed by Moscow and Beijing. He declined to discuss specific mechanical designs or classified orbital parameters of the systems. The U.S. Space Force has expanded operational units tasked with space-based electronic jamming and defensive counter-space maneuvers. Commercial satellite operators welcomed clearer military protection frameworks as orbital congestion and foreign rendezvous activities increased. Defense aerospace contractors reported increased federal funding for next-generation satellite resilience and orbital tracking sensors. Arms control analysts warned that public acknowledgement of orbital weapons could accelerate a competitive space militarization race. United Nations diplomats have called for urgent multilateral talks on outer space security protocols. Space policy experts, meanwhile, urge major space-faring nations to establish binding communication channels to prevent orbital miscalculations.
1: All right, and over to what we've mentioned before the break about social media. The European Commission has drafted strict legislation prohibiting children under 13 from opening accounts on major social media platforms. And the proposed rules also impose mandatory parental consent requirements and strict algorithmic feeds for users between the age of 13 and 15. The directive targets design features deemed addictive for minors, including infinite scrolling and automatic video loops. Digital platforms such as TikTok, Instagram, and YouTube will be required to implement age verification systems rather than relying on self-declared birth dates. The European Union executive body will also mandate default privacy settings and nighttime notification cutoffs for registered teenagers. European Commissioner for Tech Sovereignty, Henna Virkkunen, said the measures address rising mental health concerns among young teenagers. Companies that violate the proposed rules face fines reaching 6% of global annual turnover under the Digital Service Act framework. Consumer protection groups across Europe endorse the regulatory intervention as essential for child welfare. Tech industry representatives argue that strict age verification creates privacy risks by requiring digital identification checks. The European Parliament and member states will debate the draft bill before final adoption, and legislative leaders expect the measures to take effect across all member nations within 18 months.
0: No, these measures should also be for adults as well, I think, you know, in terms of addiction
1: to the nighttime cutoff.
0: Oh, my goodness. Yes. All right. We'll have to keep an eye on those updates. In the meantime, let's head on to Asia, specifically China. Inland cargo vessels have begun navigating China's newly completed Binglu Canal, linking southwestern manufacturing centers directly to the ocean. The 134-kilometer artificial waterway connects the inland provincial capital of Nanning in Guangxi to modern shipping berths along the Gulf of Tonkin. The construction project took 4 years to complete and cost approximately 72 billion yuan, equivalent to $10 billion. Engineers excavated 340 million cubic meters of earth and built three massive shiplock complexes capable of handling 5,000-ton vessels. The engineering effort included automated water conservation systems that recycle lockage water during seasonal dry periods. Transport Ministry officials project the waterway will cut maritime transit distances for western Chinese provinces by 560 kilometers. The route avoids congested coastal sea lanes along Guangdong and shortens delivery schedules to ASEAN markets by up to 10 days. State economic planners estimate the canal will generate annual freight savings exceeding 5 billion yuan for domestic exporters. Regional authorities expect the canal to handle 100 million tons of freight annually by 2030. Industrial parks along the canal banks are already attracting chemical and heavy machinery manufacturing plants. Commercial shipping lanes have scheduled daily container barge departures starting this week.
1: All right, before we head out for another break, the International Criminal Court has seated former Philippine President Rodrigo Duterte in person for the first time in The Hague. The 81-year-old former leader entered the courtroom in a wheelchair and waved toward spectators after presiding judges concluded a procedural hearing. Prosecutors charged Duterte with three counts of crimes against humanity over his state anti-drug campaign. State filings allege his direct involvement in at least 76 murders during his national presidency and earlier terms as mayor of Davao City. Relatives of victims gathered outside the courthouse to demand accountability for thousands of documented extrajudicial killings. Defense counsel Nicholas Kaufman asked judges to postpone the trial indefinitely due to cognitive decline. Medical evaluations submitted by the defense claim Duterte suffers from severe memory impairment and mistakenly believes he is living in 2007. Lead prosecutor Karim Khan countered that medical examiners found that defendant fully is competent to comprehend the charges. The judicial panel rejected the postponement request and scheduled formal opening arguments for next month. Duterte remains the first Asian former head of state to face prosecution before the International Tribunal, and activists and legal observers inside the gallery welcomed the ruling as a major milestone for international human rights justice.
0: All right, those were our global reports, still to come in our business section. Artificial intelligence developer OpenAI formally endorses a package of bipartisan legislative bills in the U.S. Congress.
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6: Gone too soon you are, fair princess, from this land which loved you dearly. 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Now repose in the rewards of good deeds. 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
0: This is the business news taking you to the financial frontier. Starting with business news here in Thailand. Thailand is developing clean energy and low-carbon infrastructure pilot models for major industrial areas in Rayong under a two-year agreement among five government and energy organizations. The Industrial Estate Authority of Thailand, or IEAT, PTT Public Company Limited, the Department of Climate Change and Environment, the Department of Mineral Fuels, and the Energy Policy and Planning Office have signed a Memorandum of Understanding on cooperation. The program will cover six locations, Maptaput Industrial Estate, Asia Industrial Estate, Padang Industrial Estate, RIL Industrial Estate, WHA Eastern Industrial Estate or Maptaput, and Maptaput Industrial Port. IEAT Governor Sumit Thongprasert expects cooperation to support Thailand's transition toward net zero emissions and the UN Sustainable Development Goals while contributing to industrial competitiveness and public well-being. Over the past two-year period, the five organizations will jointly study project guidelines and develop pilot models for clean energy and low-carbon infrastructure. They will also coordinate their regulatory responsibilities to address outdated laws and regulations and consider government measures needed to support future projects. The participating organizations will exchange technical data, academic knowledge, and approaches to green economy management. The agreement is expected to lay the groundwork for future project-level cooperation and advance low-carbon industrial development alongside sustainable economic growth in Thailand.
1: All right, and on to AI news, so listen up. Artificial intelligence developer OpenAI has formally endorsed a package of bipartisan legislative bills in the U.S. Congress. The legislation aims to prevent advanced neural models from aiding biological weapons development. The package establishes federal oversight standards for frontier models trained on synthetic biology and chemical data sets. Company representatives confirmed backing for the Web of Biological Data Act and the National Biology Standards Act. The proposed statutes require major commercial AI laboratories to embed independent security evaluators. And evaluators will stress test frontier models for biosecurity hazards before commercial deployment. OpenAI Chief Global Affairs Officer Chris Lehane said the company reports or supports binding federal safety standards that balance technological innovation with national security protections. The endorsement comes as lawmakers in Washington deliberate comprehensive regulatory frameworks for high-capability computing systems. Independent biosafety researchers praised the transparency mandate as a critical safeguard against catastrophic biological risks. Congressional sponsors praised the tech firm for collaborating on statutory safety rules rather than opposing federal oversight. Legislative committees or committees in the Senate plan to advance the bipartisan biosecurity bills for a floor vote before the upcoming congressional recess. The White House indicated broad executive support for the bipartisan legislative initiative.
0: Well, now heading to the UK, formal complaints filed by household consumers against water and sewerage utilities in England and Wales surged by 84% over the past fiscal year. The Consumer Council for Water Watchdog received over 15,000 escalated disputes regarding billing errors, sewage discharges, and poor customer service. The consumer body reported that direct complaints made to water utility companies also jumped 56% to reach 220,000 cases. Thames Water, Southern Water, and Yorkshire Water recorded the highest complaint volumes per 10,000 customer connections, driven by public anger over untreated wastewater spills. Many customers reported recurring delays in resolving contested meter readings and direct debit billing adjustments. Watchdog Chief Executive Mike Kyle has warned that consumer trust in privatized water monopolies has fallen to historic lows. The consumer group urged industry regulator Ofwat to impose mandatory customer compensation rules and restrict executive dividend payouts until operational performance targets improve. The watchdog also called for automatic refunds when companies fail minimum service standards. Water industry trade Water UK, stated utility companies are investing £96 billion in infrastructure upgrades to replace Victorian pipe networks. Consumer protection advocates reiterated calls for emergency statutory management of heavily indebted regional water suppliers. Parliamentary Environment Committees plan to question utility chief executives in London next month.
1: All right, and let's cap things off with the aviation sector. Malaysia's transport ministry is actively monitoring the balance sheet restructuring of low-cost carrier AirAsia. Aviation regulators initiated the oversight review to ensure commercial route continuity across domestic and regional flight corridors. Transport Minister Anthony Loke said government officials are tracking debt restructuring progress under parent company Capital A. The aviation group is working to complete a corporate reorganization, and the reorganization allows it to exit Practice Note 17 classification on the Malaysian Stock Exchange. The plan involves transferring core aviation operations to sister company AirAsia X. Ministry officials met with executives from state-owned Malaysia Aviation Group to discuss contingency capacity across essential regional passenger routes. Aviation analysts noted that regional carriers face rising operating costs from jet fuel price volatility and currency fluctuations. The Transport Ministry stressed that maintaining regular flight schedules remains a vital economic priority for the nation. Capital A leadership confirmed the group has secured shareholder approvals for its aviation asset consolidation.

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0: 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You just need to trust me, man.